The power to arouse curiosity. The purpose. 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
2: We'll start with inhale, exhale. 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Exhale, lower the heels, circle arms out and down. Again, inhale and stretch high. Exhale.
3: Oh. Who are you?
4: Hey, how you doing? I spilled it. I made a mess. I was just trying to...
3: Oh, where have you been all my life?
4: We just came in with...
3: Oh, if you don't mind.
4: It's not really...

0: the games begin.
1: All right, man. We got to do that shit, man.
2: Hell yeah, man.
1: We can do that shit
2: right
1: now. We got to do that shit right now. Okay, you ready?
2: Hell yeah, man.
1: I'm ready. You ready?
2: I'm ready.
1: All right, let's go. Endo. Cabby. Buddha.
3: Shit I used to say.
1: Hocus pocus.
3: Oh, things that people smoke.
1: Right, that's it, that's it.
4: Nous atteindrons Tokyo après 9h, 15 minutes de vol. Nous vous rappelons que vous devez attacher vos ceintures et ne pas fumer pendant le décollage. Merci.

0: fell on, man. I think that was
1: shit. I've been smoking since I was born, man. I can smoke anything, man. You know, like I smoked that Michoacan, man, Acapulco Gold, man. I even smoked that tight stick, you know?
0: Tight stick?
1: Yeah, you know, that stuff is tied to a stick, you know?
0: Yeah, tight stick?
1: Yeah, that didn't even do nothing to me, man. I could probably smoke this whole joint, man, and still walk away, man. Wouldn't be no problem at all, man.
2: Talk it out, man.
0: Kinda grabs you by the boo-boo, don't it?
1: What's in this shit, man?
3: What was in that shit, man? I never had no dope like that before in my life, man. That's the heaviest shit I ever smoked, man. I mean, I smoked a lot of shit before, man, but goddamn, man, that's heavy shit.
0: Something a million.

The music group Queen has a message for you. In their hit Another One Bites the Dust, their hidden message, in reverse, is some of us smoke marijuana. Listen to this tape excerpt. As I also note, the second time through, I left the tape on so you could hear through finger control. We move the record frontwards and reverse for the message, some of us smoke marijuana. You have heard of group after group, and that includes Mick Jagger and Alice Cooper and all of the rock singers, but they have a choice to make. What about you? What do you choose?

0: Kommt doch rein. Tu ich nichts.
1: Pattersons are coming over and we only have about enough grass left to roll one joint.
2: Oh, that's okay, Ted. I'll just mix it up real good with this.
1: Hey, what are you doing?
2: I'm

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You've known these people all your life, but you can't connect. Right. Yeah, you know the vibe and the smoke.

0: 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I can't tell you what I'm feeling now. So close. So close.
1: This is just the beginning!

0: Diese Interview haben wir auf unsere feministische Info in drei Teile gesendet und heute hört ihr das Ganze. Viel Spaß.
1: Now add to that the fact that there already exists a Palestinian state, and that is Jordan, 60% of whose population is Palestinian. I think it's quite interesting that Yasser Arafat and King Hussein, who are bitter enemies, agree on one thing, that Jordan is a Palestinian state. So what we're talking about is a demand for a 22nd Arab state and a second Palestinian state.
2: Das, was ihr gerade gehört habt, ist ein Video aus dem Jahr 1978. 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
3: Gaza fell under the military and under the military and administrative rule of Egypt. And ever since that day, 1948, all those who used to live in Gaza Strip were given the Egyptian travel document. And they were served by Egyptian, let's call it, services. The Ministry of Education, Ministry of Health, that was all overseen by the Egyptians. So when the 1967 war happened, those Gaza people who were living in Egypt remained in Egypt with their Egyptian travel documents. Those who were in Gaza remained in Gaza because 1967 took over Gaza and closed Gaza. So people were unable to go out to Sinai because Sinai got occupied. They were unable to enter Palestine, historical Palestine, because also that was taken by Israelis. So they were so blocked. So they ended up being in Gaza. And again, those, it seems that there was a good number of ex-Gaza people living within the West Bank. And the number is 15,000 who ended up entering Jordan in 1967. Jordan, as a reaction to those people who arrived in 1967, holders of the Egyptian travel documents, the first thing it did was communicating with the Egyptians for them to receive back those who are holders of the Egyptian travel documents. Egypt refused. So Jordan, as a result, had to, number one, create a particular refugee camp for the ex-Gaza people. We call them ex-Gaza refugees, because a good number of them were refugees coming from Gaza, which means the refugees who left in 1948, historical Palestine, went down to Gaza, and they lived in Gaza. Gaza has majority of its people are refugees, and then ended up being mobile. So the way we define them, ex-Gaza refugees. So they are refugees that used to live in Gaza, and today they are ex-Gaza refugees who were in the West Bank and ended up being in Jordan as a result of the 1967 war. They entered Jordan, and Jordan permitted them to stay in a camp. It's called Jarash refugee camp. We call it Gaza refugee camp. It's the popular name for it, but it's Jarash refugee camp. It's at the entrance of Jarash city, almost 30 minutes away from Amman, in the north of Amman. So this is what happened. And the way Jordan dealt with them was, number one, it replaced the Egyptian travel documents by giving them Jordanian travel documents. These Jordanian travel documents fluctuated. At the beginning, they used to be renewable every 1 year. Then they became renewable every 3 years. Then they became renewable every 1 year. Then they became renewable every 2 years. They kept fluctuating concerning the renewal.
2: Ich fasse kurz zusammen. 1948 besetzte Jordanien das Westjordanland. 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
3: For people from Gaza to renew their travel documents, they are asked to present every time they want to renew this document a security clearance. So there is this conditionality of security clearance to make sure that they have security clean profile for them to renew their travel documents. Number three, since 1967, just to be fair, Jordan permitted the following. Number one, those ex-Gaza people were permitted to go to public schools for free. So they had the right to be enrolled in public schools with no major problems. They were permitted, of course, as long as they live in refugee camps, to also have access to UNRWA schools, because they are ex-refugees. Or even if they are not ex-refugees and they are originally Gaza people, if they live within a refugee camp, they were permitted to access the services of UNRWA. UNRWA is the United Nations Relief and Works Agency for Palestine refugees. Number three, they were given the right to access private sector work as long as they get the security clearance. They need to secure the security clearance, which used to take between 3 to 6 months. And the moment they would get it, they were able to get a job in a private sector company or firm, which is good. at least. Indeed, you're talking about 6 months. So who on earth will wait for me to get my security clearance after 6 months? But at least there was this waiver, is that if you get the security clearance, I will recruit you in a private sector. They had no right whatsoever, until today, they have no right whatsoever to access government jobs because they are not Jordanians. They have the right to access academic education, university education, only if they can manage to compete on seats given to Arab foreign students. So every year, universities give around 5% of the seats for Arab students. Arab students means Gulf countries with money, Palestinians coming from Palestine. So Gaza people are treated as people coming from abroad, although they live in Jordan and they are brought up in Jordan, but they are treated on the quota that's given to the Arab students coming from Arab countries. So those people who manage to continue or to pursue their education and to get a degree amongst Gaza people have become over the years less and less and less and less. I told you about the limitations to enter universities. And I told you the right that was given to them, which was a very acceptable right, to work in the private sector based on the conditionality of security clearance. And the last right is the right to housing. The right to housing was given to them, the right to access UNRWA units, which was very much allocated to them, the UNRWA refugee camp, which is called the Gaza refugee camp or the Jarash refugee camp in Jarash. So they have the right to apply for units, but they had no right to own a property within the urban setting. So those people who had some means and wanted to buy a house, until very recently, they would go and make use of a Jordanian citizen, and they would say, I would buy the house using the name of a Jordanian citizen who will cover my back and buy me the house. Will I be, as a Jordanian citizen, will I be up to the trusts? This is another issue, because this has put lots of Gaza people to lose their properties because Jordanians failed them. So they said, didn't you buy a house using my name? Didn't you buy a car using my name? You know, you have nothing for me. It's my car and it's my house. So this is another challenge that Gaza people used to have. It was only until recently, 2 years ago, that they decided to give the Gaza people the right to own properties.
2: Orub El-Abed zählt 4 zentrale Bereiche auf, in denen Menschen aus Gaza in ihren Rechten in Jordanien eingeschränkt wurden. 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
3: And we will permit non-Jordanians to work in construction, agriculture and certain services. So you cannot be a hairdresser, but you can be an assistant for a hairdresser. And a way to say that they don't have this possession of Palestinian roots. So they cut it out by saying Arabs.
4: They have a child together, and this child is not able to access citizenship of Jordan because
3: the daddy is not Jordanian.
4: Yes.
3: For Gazans, no one was covering their back.
2: Ein kleiner Hinweis. Das Interview wurde vor dem Angriffskrieg von Israel und den USA auf den Iran aufgenommen. Letzte Woche habt ihr Teil 1 des Interviews mit Orub El-Abed gehört. Als Erinnerung: Orub ist außerordentliche Professorin an der School of Graduate Studies, dem Programm für erzwungene Migration im Mittleren Osten an der Birzeit-Universität in der Westbank. 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Hier ist Orub.
3: Jordan since 1991 started receiving good number of Iraqi refugees. And they were coming into the country as guests. In 1998, UNHCR signed an MOU, Memorandum of Understanding, with Jordan, saying that we cannot receive such big numbers of refugees and keep calling them guests by giving them no rights. We need to give them rights. So UNHCR signed this agreement with Jordan in order to ensure that basic rights are given to the Iraqis. And Jordan is not assuming the responsibility of those refugees on its own. So by announcing that Jordan is hosting Iraqi refugees and giving them the right to go to schools or giving access to universities or to work, Jordan is being paid for that. Because Jordan cannot assume the responsibility alone, the burden sharing. So what happened, in 2004, Jordan went for something called the donors meeting in Geneva and lobbied for funding to be given to Jordan in order to host Iraqi refugees. So donors gave money to Jordan in order for Jordan to give access to the Iraqi refugees to schools. So Jordan said, yes, we will give access to Iraqis to access our basic education, public basic education, provided that they will pay $100 for each student. $100. So the moment the donors, as a result of Geneva conference that happened in 2004, started paying on behalf of those Iraqis accessing public schools in Jordan, a decision was out. And the decision was for any non-Jordanian student accessing Jordanian schools, $100 needs to be paid, regardless who you are, Iraqi, Yemeni, Palestinian. So suddenly, those ex-Gaza people who used to access public schools for free, suddenly $100 got imposed on those families. So let's say I'm a parent and I have 6 children. I was paying nothing for them. Suddenly you're asking me to pay $600 for my 6 kids. And bear in mind, my work is a driver. My work is a cleaner. So my salary is not exceeding 150 a month. Suddenly you're asking me to pay 600. I know the money is for us little, but when I have lots of responsibility and my job is very mediocre, my payment is very mediocre, I cannot really expect these families to be able to pay. So we ended up with a scenario that less and less Gaza people have been able to go to schools ever since this decision. This is the first change. So the change that was caused by Iraqi refugees. Now the second change was caused after Syrian refugees arrived in town. Syrian refugees arrived in Jordan in 2012 as mass influx in big numbers. And again, Jordan had to go for donors in order to say, I cannot assume the responsibility on my own, and you really need to play your role in burden sharing this big influx of 1.5 million refugees who arrived in my town. Jordan went for something called, again, donors meeting, the London donors meeting of 2014. And as a result of this donors meeting, money was given to Jordan in order to accommodate those Syrian refugees in its services, public services. What Jordan called it in the Jordan Response Plan, the resilience, is that I'll take the money in order to serve both the refugees, the Syrian refugees, and the Jordanians. The Syrian refugees. It was very tailored for Syrian refugees. So in 2016, Jordan went for an agreement called the Jordan Compact, where it agreed with the donors that it will give rights to Syrian refugees to access jobs. But the jobs will not be any jobs. So Jordan decided to do what Lebanon has done 40 years ago. They closed all the jobs. They closed all the professional jobs, all professional jobs, and they left the very menial jobs opened. So they said, we will accept, that was a new decision. We will accept that non-Jordanians, it wasn't only for Syrians, non-Jordanians will have no right to accept professional jobs. And we will permit non-Jordanians to work in construction, agriculture, and certain services. So you cannot be a hairdresser, but you can be an assistant for a hairdresser. So you cannot be a chef, but you can be an assistant for a chef, whatever, certain jobs. So I was once interviewing someone who was a school director. He was in his 60s, and he's someone very well educated. Clearly, he has worked on himself. He's a school director in a private sector. He said, I was summoned by my boss who told me, you cannot work anymore as a school director. And I said, so what was the option? He said, the option was to become a cleaner. So he left and he lost his job. And that's it. It's the end. So because of the changes that happened again, because of funds that happened to cover the Syrian refugees, because the work permit that was issued for the Syrian refugees was covered by the donors. For Gazans, no one was covering their back. So they were simply deprived from accessing professional jobs. And that's it. At least one thing happened, is that the Jordanian parliament managed to lobby that we should not impose on Gaza people to apply for a work permit.
2: Als Anfang der 2000er Jahre viele irakische Geflüchtete nach Jordanien kamen, lobbyierte Jordanien für finanzielle Unterstützung, um den Neuankömmlingen Grundrechte bieten zu können. 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
4: I guess what's just, I mean, I read that 40 to 60% of Jordanian citizens have Palestinian ancestry or somewhat Palestinian.
3: What's the percentage? 40 to 60?
4: 40 to 60%?
3: Yeah.
4: So there are a lot of Jordanian citizens with Palestinian heritage.
2: Was ist das politische Interesse daran, den Ex-Gaza-Menschen in Jordanien kaum Rechte einzuräumen? 40 bis 60% der jordanischen StaatsbürgerInnen haben palästinensische Wurzeln. 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Hier ist wieder Orub.
3: Between 1948 until 1988, Jordan was composed of the land of the East Bank and the West Bank. That's why we had the word West Bank. We never had the word West Bank before. So the West Bank was a jargon that was brought in order to say that Jordan is composed of these two sides of the River Jordan, the East and the West. And that was a way to salvage what was left of Palestine as an agreement that was done between

after the war of in Palestine. Nashashibi approached King Abdullah first and they told him, we want you to salvage what's left of Palestine. So he took over, he decided to take over the West Bank as a way to protect it from the expansion of the Israeli state. So, Jericho Agreement had three grounds. One, number one, is that Jordan, the Hashemite Kingdom of Jordan, will expand to the West Bank, and this is the expansion, the geographic expansion. Secondly, all those living within the East Bank and the West Bank will be given the Jordanian nationality. That is in December 1948. And that was made official in the citizenship law that was out in 1954. That all those who live within Jordan, West Bank and East Bank, are Jordanians, are holders of the Jordanian citizenship, and have the rights of citizens. 1954. The third ground of Jericho is the safeguarding of the right of return. So although all these Palestinians will be given the Jordanian citizenship, that will never take away the right of return from them, which is acceptable. So giving them the citizenship will not jeopardize the fact that they want to go back home. It makes lots of sense because there's no law that was ever out or no UN resolution that says if I am given the American citizenship, my Palestinian status will be taken away from me. So it's acceptable. So those people after 1954, the citizenship law, who arrived after 54 were not covered by the citizenship law, because the citizenship law said Jordanians are those who lived in Jordan between 1946, the day of its independence, until 1954, the issuance of the citizenship law. So all those who came after were not given the citizenship. This is number one. So they fell out of the citizenship law to start with. But remember, citizenship law has too many articles. But this is responding to the very beginning of the articles of the citizenship law. Who is a Jordanian? So Gazans cannot fall under that definition because they came after 1954. Out. Number two, in the citizenship law, there is an article, I think it's article 13, if I'm not mistaken, that says the following. If you're an Arab citizen, and if you live in Jordan more than 5 years, you will have the right to apply to the Jordanian citizenship law. This could not be applied to Gazans. Could be applied to others, but not to Gazans. In the 70s, the Israeli Likud often depicted Jordan as an alternative homeland. And in fact, I must say, this voice coming out from the Likud came in the 70s indeed, but came very clearly out in the 70s, but it continues today. If you go last year to some of the speeches given by Smotrich, given by Netanyahu, they say it, is that Jordan is the alternative homeland and Palestinians have a place that they can go to. And they don't even call Palestinians, they call them the Arabs. Mm-hmm. Because they believe, they emphasize the idea of Arabism, that means these Arabs can melt in together and no need to emphasize on any relationship with the land. And a way to say that they don't have this possession of Palestinian roots.

0: arms. So they cut it out by saying arms. So, interestingly enough, we ended up with the fact that Jordan is very adamant about not accepting to naturalize ex-Gaza people the way it did with the earlier ones who came before 1954 as part of the expansion of Hashemite Kingdom of Jordan, because it's a political stance against accepting the Israeli claim that Jordan is the alternative homeland. And that is a clear position that you can see, number one, vis-a-vis Gaza people who are living in the country. You can see that clearly against accepting Palestinians who got stranded from Iraq in 2003, who were just put on the borders for 3 years. And Jordan said, I'm not going to accept any Palestinians coming from Iraq into Jordan, because Jordan is not the alternative homeland for Palestinians. And we could see it also when Palestinians arrived from Syria. Imagine, lots of Syrians were permitted to enter Jordan. And the moment the authorities would discover that those who were coming on the borders are originally Palestinians, they were not letting them in. They were asking them to go back to jeopardize their well-being, because they are Palestinians and that Jordan does not want to accept Palestinians to enter the country. So there has been a very clear put policy since the 70s that Jordan does not want to accept any more Palestinians in the country as a way of a political stance against the Likud and against the Israeli understanding that Jordan can accommodate all those Palestinians. And also, it has lots to do with the demographic power. You are saying between 40 to 60% of the people are originally Palestinians for a country that's called Jordan, and that's a country that's seeking often to Jordanize its identity. So getting more Palestinians is definitely not welcome to this country.
1: Die Frage nach dem Warum zu beantworten, muss Arub wieder ausholen. 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Und zwar im Jahr 1978.
2: Now add to that the fact that there already exists a Palestinian state, and that is Jordan. 60% of whose population is Palestinian.
1: Aber dem israelischen Staat ist das ja wahrscheinlich egal, ob die Ex-Gaza-Menschen jordanische Staatsbürgerschaft bekommen oder nicht. Ein Recht auf Rückkehr scheint so oder so in weiter Ferne zu liegen. Ich fragte Urub danach.
0: Of course Israeli doesn't care. Israelis just want to ethnic cleanse human beings who are relating themselves to Palestine. It's a simple message. And this is a clear, well-strategized plan done by Israel. Ever since the beginning of the century, Israelis want to ethnically end the life of any creature who claims his Palestinian identity. Where you will end up going, they don't care whether they kill us. They want just to end the life of Palestinians. And if it would come to them, they can do it in one day. They are just doing it slowly, just to safeguard their face in front of the world. But who cares Jordan? Because Jordan wants to shape up an identity for itself that is Jordanian. And Jordan, ever since the 70s, has been working on Jordanizing its image, knowing that there is a majority of Palestinians that are dominant in the country. So it wants to bring in the Jordanian face up front, not the Palestinian face up front.
1: Die Einschränkung der Rechte von Ex-Gaza-Menschen hat also nicht nur mit dem palästinensischen Recht auf Rückkehr nach Palästina zu tun. 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
1: Urub el-Abed wird uns unter anderem von patriarchalen Konzeptionen von Staatsbürgerschaft in Jordanien erzählen und auf die aktuellsten Entwicklungen seit dem Genozid in Gaza nach dem Oktober 2023 eingehen.
8: You also in your paper you mentioned like patriarchal conception of citizenship and how that also like shapes or has a really big impact on like the lives of many people. Can you maybe elaborate on how that works? Like you have a example, I think, of a Jordanian woman with the Jordanian citizenship, marrying a man, an ex-Gazan, and they have a child together, and this child is not able to access citizenship of Jordan because
0: the daddy is not Jordanian.
8: Yes.
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0: You have the following. You have something called Jordanian citizens. As long as you're a citizen, that means you're able to access your basic rights. Then you have something called a holder of a travel document. And the holders of travel documents are divided into two groups. One group that is called West Bankers. The West Bankers are those who lost their Jordanian status in 1988. Because once again, Jordan, once upon a lifetime, it expanded its geographic borders to encompass the West Bank. In 1988, it gave up on the West Bank. So those people who used to live within the West Bank used to hold Jordanian citizenship. In 1988, the Jordanian citizenship was taken away from them. And it was replaced by a travel document that doesn't connote citizenship, that does not give the people access to basic rights, that gives them only limited rights to enter Jordan, and that gives them access just to be mobile. Now, in 1996, this Jordanian travel document that was given to the West Bankers was replaced by the Palestinian Authority travel document. Some people who had some interest in Jordan opted to keep the Jordanian travel document and not to go for the Palestinian travel document. These people could have family, could have businesses, could have factories. So they have interest to keep a foot on Jordan. So they opted to keep the Jordanian travel document that does not connote citizenship in order to enable them to keep going back and forth to Jordan. The rest, the majority of the West Bankers went for the Palestinian Authority travel document that was out in 1996. So when we talk about travel document holders in Jordan, we talk about the some West Bankers who kept their travel documents, and we talk about it's an assumption of 400,000 ex-Gaza people who live in Jordan and hold the Jordanian travel document. The old number, as per the census that was done in 2015, their number is around 650,000, as per the census that was done in 2015. Remember, today we are 2026, so we need to top them up. So maybe they're around 1 million today. So these are holders of travel documents with limited rights, the rights I explained to you earlier. Limited access to schools, limited access to university, limited access to rights. So this is the hierarchy that keeps people, in my view, under the power of the state, and that keeps people as clients in the place, so they buy their services. So if I am a Gaza person and I have some money, I will go and buy my services at the private sector, away, like, as not as a Gazan, but as a foreign. although, and this is the harsh thing, is that often when we talk about universities, the people get mad because they say, I have been living in this country all what I know. We're talking about almost four generations, and they have been living in this country all their lives. So they find it a bit difficult that having lived in the country for more than like 50 years, today they are treated as foreigners, and they have no rights, no basic rights, not even basic residency rights. At least, I always say, like, better than the situation in Egypt, at least they have normal, simple, renewable documents for them to reside in the country. In Egypt, it's very conditional. But it's quite harsh to say that, is that it's a way of governance that very much controls the mobility of human beings, controls the mobility educational-wise and professional-wise, and the space mobility for you to go out and to find an opportunity elsewhere. Because you are limited. When I don't have proper education, how do you want me to find a job in the Gulf, for example? So it is very much containment at multi-levels. Livelihoods, mobility-wise, space-wise, and professional-wise.
1: Es gibt zwei Gruppen von ReisedokumentbesitzerInnen. 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
0: Okay, it does not really change much the situation. This is the scenario. In 2023, Jordan, even before 2023, Jordan often opened the door for cancer patients to enter Jordan and to access the cancer center.
8: From Gaza?
0: From Gaza. And these people would come to Jordan, get their treatment and leave. Because in Jordan is known for its cancer services. The cancer center is quite unique. And Gaza people cannot go to Israel to get the services from Israel. So Jordan has always had this little entry point for patients with cancer to come and get their treatment and go back. When the 2023 happened, there was quite a number of Gaza people being treated in Jordan. So they got stuck. They were unable to go back to Gaza because borders got closed. So there's this first number of people who were in Jordan getting treated medically in the cancer center, and they were unable to go back home. Number two, when Prince Hussein went to Arish once, that was maybe in December 2023 or early 2024, once he went there and he took some aid, food aid, to Arish, when he was there, he accepted to bring back with him a good number of young kids who have cancer and to give them access to the cancer center in here. So that was number two. Prince Hussein brought them back. I can't give you numbers, but they don't exceed hundreds. They don't. Number three, when Trump pressurized King Abdullah II, King Abdullah II, that was in 2025, King Abdullah II, he was in America, he said, I will not accept to receive Gaza people to migrate to Jordan, but I will accept to let 2,000 Gaza people to enter the country regularly in order to get treated in our hospitals. So we have these three groups that enter the country, and they are here. They come, they get treated, especially the last group, the ones that were promised by King Abdullah II to be treated in this country. They come, they get treated, and they are taken back to the borders. And they go through Olympic Bridge, the Jordanian bridge, the Jordanian-Israeli bridge. They go through Jerusalem, Nakaf, and Kerem Abu Salem. And they go back to their families. So this is happening. So we do have few thousands living in Jordan for treatment. And their situation is very temporary, permanent, provisional. They enter, their legal documents are taken away from them, so they don't expect that they can stay in this country. They finish their treatment, the authorities give them back their documents and send them back. Cancer patients are the ones with longevity staying in the country because their treatment has been long. They are not given automatic rights to public schools at all because they are guests. So what happened, few private schools give them the right to access schools as a gift. I'm not so sure what do they give them, if they give them certificates at the end, because they don't attend every day. You know, some days they go, some days they don't. But this is a gesture done by private sector schools, not by the state. They don't have right to access public schools, and they are considered as guests, where they don't have right to access services fully. They are only given the right to access only the place that they are coming to treat them, they are coming for. So they are cancer, they go for cancer hospital. The other day I was interviewing a lady. Her son has amputated leg. She said, we go to a certain hospital where we are treated for the amputated leg. I met another guy. He is a journalist. He was shot in his leg. He came to be treated. He goes to the hospital that accommodated him.
8: And they also cannot apply for a temporary or paperwork.
0: They don't have documents. This guy, the journalist I was telling you about, he wanted to go and apply for a visa to go to Spain. He cannot. Who is he in this country? He is not a resident. You know, for you to apply for a visa in any foreign country, you need to be a resident of the country. They are not residents. They are guests coming here for a few months and leaving. So when he tried to go to the embassy did not accept his papers.
1: Auch schon vor dem Genozid in Gaza konnten Gazawi-KrebspatientInnen Behandlung in Jordanien in Anspruch nehmen. 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
0: Those who arrived in 1967, they did manage to make use of their refugee status because they were given the right to access the refugee camp that's served by UNRWA, and they were given the right to access the services that are given by UNRWA, whether health, education, handicap, services. So that was in 1967, where there was a space to say, these are ex-refugees, we need to give them their services because they are ex-refugees. Today, for the Gaza people who are arriving in the country, they're not coming in with their refugee status. They're coming in as people seeking emergency from Gaza Strip, whether they are refugees or originally Gazans, and they are given the very provisional status to be given the services and to be returned back to a very hot area that they could be killed. But still we are getting them back. Again, the policy of Jordan is clear, is that these people will not be accommodated here because we don't want them to be accommodated here, full stop. We don't want to integrate more Palestinians in our country. So the adamant position taken by Jordan since 1954 continues. The word refugee is not activated because they are returned. They're returned back to Gaza. So they're not treating them as refugees. And same applies to Egypt, by the way. Egypt gave all those who entered Egypt an entry stamp for 40 days. These people have been staying in Egypt for over 40 days. So that means if something happens, they can be criminalized. Forget about the fact that you are coming from Gaza, but you will be accused that you have overstayed your residency in the country. So you're a criminal. The state does not see them with the eyes that they are refugees and they cannot go back home. No. They're seeing them as people who had the right to stay for 40 days and they overstayed their residency and they can be sent back to Gaza any second. So their situation in Egypt is also at an edge.
8: Yeah.
0: They are made to always be aware that anything could happen to them any second because they are illegal, they have no right to reside, and they have no right to stay, and they have no right to apply for an exit. It's called governance of the containment, of containing people. This is how you govern people. You contain them. You contain their immobility at all levels.
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0: Every third Monday of the month on Radio Laura. Good evening, Zurich. DJ Baby Monster here. And like every third Monday of the month, you are listening to Give Me a Beat. Yeah, it's tonight is April show, and the weather is much nicer at the moment, and all of that actually made me think about some kind of a subject that actually brings more warmness and more positive vibe for good times that are going to come. With we already had lots of sunny days. I mean, much more than last year, last summer even. So I was thinking about the subject for tonight, it came to my mind that there is this one record label that that I keep on going back to, basically. I mean, whatever type of music I like, or many different type of music that I enjoy, whenever I do an interview or I read about the artist, there is always some of these classics that basically inspire these artists to do the music that they do, or to use either style or technique or even samples in their songs. And what I'm talking about is actually a really classic sound of Motown. So this is what it is, my subject for tonight. As you know, every Give Me a Beat has the similar, there's always the similar thing going on. Basically, I choose the subject and then I play the female artist that suits my subject. So tonight, it's all about classic Motown. And I'm going to play the artists from the so-called classic Motown era, which means that I'm going to base tonight's show mostly on this original Detroit sound from 1959, 1960 till 1972. So there will be lots of cool music. I'm going to play more songs from the artist, because in those times, actually, those songs are pretty short. So instead of, playing just two or sometimes three songs as they usually do, I'm going to play four songs, because, if the songs are like 2 and 2.5 minutes, then four songs is basically quite like two nowadays. It's the length of a two nowadays song. So I've decided to play more songs per artist tonight. Before continuing with the music, let me just tell you that tonight's show, you can listen to us either over the web by using the Laura website, www.laura.ch, and then you can go to the web radio and you can listen to this show right now at the moment. You can listen to Give Me a Beat. And me, DJ Baby Monster. The other ways to listen to the show is by becoming a fan on my fan page on a Facebook, which is, of course, www.facebook.com/stop.gimmeabeat, where when you become a fan on my fan page, I basically, for every show, I put an information with a link to my podcast website, where you can also check the old shows. But most importantly, you can get the information. What am I going to talk about tonight? What is my subject? And also there is this link, because I am, after all, I am an MTV generation, and the videos and visual stuff are very important for me. So you have actually the link that connects you with my channel on YouTube, where you can usually see videos for every show. I set up the playlist, so you can also see the videos of some of the songs that I'm going to play. Of course, not all of the songs, because I also want to keep a little bit of mystery and just interest you in listening to the show. There is also another way. So as I said, you're going to my now podcast website where you can listen to every show even after the show is done. So if you cannot listen to it for some reason tonight, which is, you know, shame on you, you can still listen to it tomorrow or any other day. And you can do that by going directly, as I said, you have to become a fan. You can follow then the link. You can go directly to my webpage and listen to it. Or even better, you can actually subscribe to the podcast feed. And then every time when I upload the podcast to the server, you basically, your link gets updated, and on whatever you listen the podcast, for example, I listen my podcast on my iPhone, and I'm using one of the applications that exist, because of course there is an application for everything. So whatever you're using, if you refresh the feed, you will get the new episodes as soon as I upload them. So there are many ways to listen to my Give Me a Beat, and I'm hoping that you will use one of them. But tonight, now is the moment to go back to my tonight's subject. So as I mentioned, we're going back to the roots of not only soul music, but many different genres of music nowadays. Seriously, from indie rock, noise pop, I don't know, maybe... probably punk in a way, and of course, you know, hip-hop, soul, R&B, or related music, of course. But there is lots of music that you would never even maybe think that has anything to do with the music that I'm going to play tonight. So anyway, Motown is a record label that was originally founded by Berry Gordy Jr., and it was... incorporated as Motown Record Corporation in Detroit on April 14, 1960. So there are lots of divisions of this label, but I'm going to stick more with, as I said, this classic Motown sound, because since 2005, actually, Motown is called Universal Motown. And if you follow the link to the Motown website, you will see that there is one part that it's Universal Motown, which is nowadays music. And then the other part is a classic Motown. So we are now focused on this classic Motown and this original Motown sound, as I already mentioned. I will talk, or I will try to also introduce you a little bit, to share a little bit of history with you. Otherwise, you can always find an information everywhere. But if you're just a little bit lazy to do that, let me just chew it for you and share it for you tonight. So Berry Gordy was actually, he started as a songwriter, but he realized that there is much more money.

because the Motown sound, which is a kind of a style of the soul music, with a soul rhythm and blues music with a little bit pop influence, managed to somehow cross over between so-called black and white music in that time. So between the different racial division between music that existed in that time, Motown managed to break that and basically created the sound and the artists that could fit and could be listened by a main, by so more like a white commercial popular market or listeners that belong to that market. There was a actually very so there it was kind of, for me, I always say this, for me Motown did a, you know, because these were 60s and many things were changing, and there was this whole racial integration going on every possible level. And Motown basically managed to somehow do non-aggressive and smooth and kind of subtle, sexy revolution with its sound, and bring the music that never was really mainstream to the mainstream. The artist development of the Motown was very strict. I mean, they not only wanted to create the sound, but it was very important that the image is acceptable by the popular and so-called more mainstream or white audience. Because in that time, actually, pop music was mostly white. It was very difficult for the artist, no matter how talented artist was, to break through to the other side, or I mean to this commercial side. So, you know, it was just basically the way for the music to be more open to doesn't fit to just one type of the crowd. And as I said, it was like a non-aggressive and smooth revolution in the music. What is very important about Motown is actually that Motown influenced the musicians. You know, in that time, the really mainstream musician like Dusty Springfield or The Foundation. And not only that, this is when it started, and the Motown sound start influencing really the whole the other genres, and it's still influencing artists, and as I mentioned before, a big time. So before continuing with the whole story about the Motown and talking about the artist, the female artist that I'm going to play tonight, I'm going to start with a little bit of music.

This was Mary Wells, and this was her first single, actually, called Bye Bye Baby. And this actually single was, it was a kind of, there was a funny story behind it. She basically went to the nightclub. She was a nightclub singer, and she saw the Berry Gordy, and she wanted to offer this song to one of the singers that he was managing or he knew. And he asked her to basically sing the song because he was just like, he didn't want to go home and listen to the demo. So when she sang in front of him, he was pretty impressed. And that's the rest is history. He signed her for Motown. She was later on known as the Queen of Motown. She's one of the first female artists and first artist in general to be signed by Motown, that defined the whole sound of Motown. She was pretty successful. She even opened, she was even liked by the Beatles, and she opened for them their tour in UK, which brought her international success. And the first song that you heard, called My Guy, is a song actually that is written and produced by Smokey Robinson. And this was her signature song. This was her biggest hit. It was released in 1964. And unfortunately, not long after that, she left Motown because she wasn't happy by certain things earlier in her career, or that's how the whole story go. Who knows what really happened? But after that, she had few hits in the 80s, but she was never really as successful as in the time when she was in a Motown. And unfortunately, she died from cancer in 1992. There is only just a really cool music left and lots of good stories. But unfortunately, she's not performing anymore, and she's not around. So I'm going to play two more songs from her. The next song is You Beat Me to the Punch. And When I'm Gone. You Beat Me to the Punch is from 1962, and When I'm Gone is a song from 1964 that was Smokey Robinson wrote two versions for her and Brenda Holloway, but this version wasn't as didn't bring a commercial success like the version that he did for Brenda Holloway. But nevertheless, this is the first version, and I'm going to play tonight. So we're continuing with You Beat Me to the Punch and When I'm Gone from Mary Wells.

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0: Every third Monday of the month on Radio Laura. Good evening, Zurich. DJ Baby Monster here, and like every third Monday of the month, you are listening to Give Me a Beat. Tonight is April show, and the weather is much nicer at the moment, and all of that actually made me think about some kind of a subject that actually brings more warmness and more positive vibe for good times that are going to come with we already had lots of sunny days. I mean, much more than last year, last summer even. So I was thinking about the subject for tonight, and it came to my mind that there is this the one record label that I keep on going back to. I mean, whatever type of music I like or many different type of music that I enjoy, whenever I do an interview or I read about the artist, there is always some of these classics that basically inspire these artists to do the music that they do or to use either style or technique or even samples in their songs. And what I'm talking about is actually a really classic sound of Motown. So this is what it is, my subject for tonight. As you know, every Give Me a Beat has the similar, there's always the similar thing going on. Basically, I choose the subject and then I play the female artist that suits my subject. So tonight, it's all about classic Motown. And I'm going to play the artists from the so-called classic Motown era, which means that I'm going to base tonight's show mostly on this original Detroit sound from 1959, 1960 till 1972. So there will be lots of cool music. I'm going to play more songs from the artist because in those times, actually, those songs are pretty short. So instead of playing...

There was a song from Brenda Holloway. Before that, we just continued into the Brenda Holloway. Before that, you listened to the two songs from the Marvelettes. And Brenda Holloway is yet another successful Motown artist. She was a recording artist during 60s, and her best known recordings are exactly this song, You've Made Me So Very Happy. She was actually, she got signed by the Motown by singing one of the Mary Wells hits, My Guy. And basically, or unfortunately, what happened further after she was signed, she did lots of songs. I've already mentioned that she did this song that I played from Mary Wells, and actually the song was a hit with her in her version, but the original was When I'm Gone. I mean, those songs were mostly hits, but it felt like they were almost like a leftovers from Mary Wells' music, who, as I mentioned, was a queen of the Motown. And the song that I just played, You've Made Me So Very Happy, is actually the song that Brenda Holloway co-wrote. And I think exactly because of the whole frustration and trying to take over her career, she asked and she complained probably and asked for a chance to co-write the song. And this song was released in 1967, and it was a hit, so it did make sense. The other songs that I'm going to play tonight is another pretty famous song was Every Little Bit Hurts. And this song was done in 1964, and it was basically kind of, there's so many cover versions that probably nobody knows anymore to whom the original belongs. One of the version is from Alicia Keys, one of the successful version, of course. Many other artists, as I said, Aretha Franklin, or I think even the Supremes, Gladys Knight and the Peeps also covered it. After playing that song, Every Little Bit Hurts, I'm going to play a beautiful song, Too Proud to Cry, and Who is Loving You.

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1: Alright, welcome everybody. Thanks so much for tuning in tonight to Syrup FM this Friday evening. My name is Bart, I'm your host for tonight, and I hope you all are doing absolutely great. And I'm here to improve things even more, particularly with a completely new direction that I haven't tried out on here before. As you guys know, I always like to, you know, show you guys some new music that I've discovered that I think is absolutely banging. And tonight, I have found something truly, truly special for you guys. And let's see, how do I sell this so you don't switch the channel? All right, so I'm going to say something. Please promise me, don't switch the channel. Wait till I, you know, explain the whole thing to you in completion, all right? And then at least, you know, listen to one song and, you know, then I'll let you off the hook. You can do whatever you want, but please promise me to at least listen to this first one after you hear this introduction. What I'm showing you guys tonight is, and I can't believe I'm saying this, but it's going to be country music. Now, hold up, don't switch the channel too fast. This is proper quality tonight, all right? This is not going to be some of this, what was it that I heard the other day? Some of this like honka-donk, badonga-donk, slap your grandma type stuff. No, none of that stuff, right? This tonight is quality. Specifically, I'm going to play you Ella Langley. Now, she released her new album just recently called Dandelion. I'm going to play that one for you. And I'm also going to mix in some of her previous hits. She's pretty new to the scene. I've only discovered her recently. But she's very, very, very good. I gotta say, my favorite country music artist I've listened to. And if you guys are familiar with country music at all, you know that, you know, some of them can be very, let's say, very out there. But this one I'm very, very proud to play for you guys today. Very happy to introduce you guys to this music. I guess I'll just give it away to her, no? Again, this is Ella Langley, her new album Dandelion, plus some previous great hits. Please enjoy. I hope you will end up liking some of it, if not all of it, hopefully. And maybe you'll end up liking country music after tonight. So good luck, enjoy, and have an absolute blast. Have a great weekend, and I will catch you guys in the next one. Take care, enjoy.

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And that's when I realized that she was every cowboy's dream come true.

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1: I'm the director, Marshall Allen, the director of the Sun Ra Orchestra. And Space Ace is here to stay. No place you can run away. You know, and run to the rock, the eyes, your face, the rock, right out, no hiding place. 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
2: 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Either you're listening or you're not listening. 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
0: I'm gonna tell my big brother on you.
1: Tell
0: my big brother. I'm gonna tell my big brother on you.
1: Tell.
0: I'm gonna tell my big brother.
1: I'm gonna tell
0: my big brother. I'm gonna tell my big brother.
1: I'm gonna tell
0: my big brother. I'm gonna tell. I'm gonna tell.
2: I'm gonna tell.
0: Yes, I'm gonna tell.
1: Yes, I'm gonna tell.
0: I'm gonna tell my big brother.
1: I'm gonna tell my big brother.
0: I'm gonna tell my big brother.
1: I'm gonna tell my big brother.
0: Oh.
1: You.

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1: Let's walk the bridge.
0: They must walk the bridge.
1: They must walk the bridge.
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1: Rocket up and I dig it out for the planet, to the planet. Venus, rocket up and I dig it out for the planet, to the planet. Venus, rocket up and I dig it out for the planet, to the planet. Venus, rocket up and I dig it out for the planet, to the planet. Venus, rocket up and I dig it out for the planet, to the planet. Venus, rocket up and I dig it out for the planet, to the planet. Venus, rocket up and I dig it out for the planet, to the planet. Venus, rocket up and I dig it out for the planet, to the planet. Venus, rocket up and I dig it out for the planet, to the planet. Venus, rocket up and I dig it out for the planet, to the planet. Venus, rocket up and I dig it out for the planet, to the planet. Get up, get up, get up, get up, get up, get up, get up, get up, get up, get up, get up, get up, get up, get up, get up, get up, get up, get up, get up, get up, get up, get up, get up, get up, get up, get up, get up, get up, get up, get up, get up, get up, get up, get up, get up, get up, get up, get up, get up, get up, get up, get up, get up, get up, get up, get up, get up, get up, get up, get up, get up, get up, get up, get up, get up, get up, get up, get up, get up, get up, get up, get up, get up, get up, get up, get up, get up, get up, get up, get up, get up, get up, get up, get up, get up, get up, get up, get up, get up, get up, get up, get up, get up, get up, get up, get up, get up, get up, get up, get up, get up, get up, get up, get up, get up, get up, get up, get up, get up, get up, get up, get up, get up, get up, get up, get up, get up, get up, get up, get up, get up, get up, get up, get up, get up, get up, get up, get up, get up, get up, get up, get up, get up, get up, get up, get up, get up, get up

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planet, rock the planet, rock the planet, rock the planet, rock the planet, rock the planet, rock the planet, rock the planet, rock the planet, rock the planet, rock the planet, rock the planet, rock the planet, rock the planet, rock the planet, rock the planet, rock the planet, rock the planet, rock the planet, rock the planet, rock the planet, rock the planet, rock the planet, rock the planet, rock the planet, rock the planet, rock the planet, rock the planet, rock the planet, rock the planet, rock the planet, rock the planet, rock the planet, rock the planet, rock the planet, rock the planet, rock the planet, rock the planet, rock the planet, rock the planet, rock the planet, rock the planet, rock the planet, rock the planet, rock the planet, rock the planet, rock the planet, rock the planet, rock the planet, rock the planet, rock the planet, rock the planet

0: Now you ready with the next one is what's that, intergalactic research. I got about four different intergalactics and I always get mixed up. Did you eat that, Jackson? Did you eat yet?
1: No.
0: Well, that'll help pay up for a little more of your sins. Your dues will probably be paid up for this year. You'd like that, wouldn't you?
1: I figured it'd be something like
0: that. Really?